Well, those are some spooky sounds, aren't they? That was music by Giorgi Ligeti. It's actually music that he composed for orchestras, and it was used in the movie 2001, A Space Odyssey. And we actually listened to the soundtrack that was taken straight from the soundtrack. We heard Requiem for Soprano, Mezzo-Soprano, and Two Mixed Choirs and Orchestra. And we also heard Adventures. Before Giorgi Ligeti, we heard the music of John Hassell. We heard a track called Before and After Charm. John Hassell, a real interesting trumpet player. He, in the early 70s, he, along with Lamont Young and Terry Riley and a couple other folks, went to India to study with Indian Kiranic singer. Sorry, yeah, he sings Kirans. Kiranic singer, Pandit Pran Nath, master singer. And that totally changed Hassell's trumpet playing after that. He came back and he was playing microtonally, and he was doing circular breathing. He also did a lot of electronic effects on his trumpet. So he was kind of playing electronic ragas. Yeah, just really weird out there stuff. I did a lot of stuff with Brian Eno. It was almost on the My Life in the Bush of Ghosts album with David Byrne and Brian Eno, but he was about halfway involved and didn't really like how it was going, so he stepped back and let the other two finish the album. He helped out on Remain in Light by the Talking Heads. Yeah, he did a lot of cool stuff. John Hassell. Real interesting trumpet player and composer. We are featuring tonight on Evolutions in the Otosphere kind of drony, spacey music. There will be acoustic instruments thrown in there too, but we're kind of leaving lots of room for space and lots of long, drawn-out, relaxed tones. Up next, for your listening pleasure, we are going to hear from a band from Cleveland, Ohio. It's called Outer Space. And we're going to hear the track The Fifth Column from a release they have called Akashic Records Events 1986 to 1990. And this track's about 8 minutes long, but we're going to be following that up with a 13-minute track and a couple other things. So you get nothing but music for a long time. Sit back, relax. We got lots of drony sounds for you this evening. Here's Outer Space.

0: 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And you are listening to 90.1 WRUV FM, broadcasting out of the University of Vermont. My name is Otis. I'm here every Tuesday night playing all kinds of zany music. All right, tonight we kind of got some spacey, mellowy, kind of stretched out droney stuff. Right before that track, which was called Mr. Big Volume, by the way, by Imaginary Softwoods, we heard a flute player, David Philipson, playing with percussionist Mark Nassif, who, strangely enough, was the drummer for the rock band Tin Lizzy. You know, the boys are back in town, that rock band, that Tin Lizzy? Yeah. But he does all kinds of stuff. Mark Nassif, real cool percussionist. And we heard, starting that track off, was the band Outer Space. We heard the track called The Fifth Column. It is 9:01 p.m. So we're going to take a quick break for a public service announcement. We'll hear some news, we'll hear some weather, and we will be right back.
1: 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And always, make sure your heat is left on and set no lower than 55 degrees. 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
0: Almost an inappropriately timed PSA, but yeah, it still gets cold. Tomorrow, high of 48 and a low of 40 and rainy, so that's going to be kind of cold. That's the National Weather Service telling us this, by the way. Tonight, low of 43 and showers, but Thursday, high of 59, sunny. Friday, high of 58, sunny. Saturday, high of 61 and partly sunny. Okay, and in the news from United Press International, a 22-year-old Virginia athlete was able to perform 12,412 pull-ups in 24 hours in an attempt to break a Guinness World Record. Xavier Dillard started his attempt at the record for the most pull-ups in 24 hours at 10 a.m. on Saturday and completed his marathon exercise session at the same time on Sunday. The current record, set by Mexican Enrique Zapata in January, stands at 12,345 pull-ups, a number Dillard surpassed by 67. Dillard said he started really pushing himself in pull-ups 3 years ago in an attempt to surpass the abilities of a friend, and he started training for the world record 2 years ago. Evidence from the attempt must now be reviewed by Guinness World Records to become official. I like this sentence here, folks. That was the news. The story's over now. It's just Otis talking. Okay, that sentence said, Dillard said he started really pushing himself in pull-ups. Yeah, that's cool. They had fun writing that one. Good job, UPI. Okay, we're going to get back into some... this next track's not that spacey and out there. It kind of is because it's Sun Ra from My Brother the Wind Volume 2. This is the track Contrast. We got some Brian Eno, Robert Fripp coming up later on, and a bunch of stuff you've never heard of. So stick around. It's going to be great.

We've been listening to the composition Street by composer David Lang. A prolific composer, a lot of styling changes, kind of a minimalist for a while. He's one of the co-founders of Bang on a Can, or the Bang on a Can All-Stars, as they're sometimes called. Yeah, real interesting guy, David Lang. That was track was called Street. I apologize. There was a little bit of a compact disc skipping going on there, but we got over it. It still sounded cool. Before David Lang, we heard from the band Prime Vertical. The song was Pink Clouds and No Place to Live by a release called Escapist Eschaton. Sun Ra started the set off with Contrast from My Brother the Wind Volume 2. 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This is WRUV. We're broadcasting from the University of Vermont. We're all the way on the left-hand side of the radio dial where all the cool stuff is. Sometimes it's all the way on the right, but you can just kind of skip all the ads in the middle there. Go to the left. Yeah. And if you want to find out anything that gets played on this show or any of the shows on WRUV, you can go on spinatron.com. And if you look up the show, in this case it's called Evolutions in the Otosphere, look up the show, WRUV Evolutions in the Otosphere, and click on the show for the tonight's date, which I believe is May 5th, is that right? Yeah, because yesterday was May the 4th, be with you, right? So, and then click on it, and it'll tell you everything that got played at what time and stuff, because some of these things are kind of bleeding into each other tonight. Up next, we are going to hear from composer Ingram Marshall, and it's a piece for solo classical guitar, but it's playing through tape loops and delays and stuff like that. And the guitarist is Benjamin Verdery, who I've seen in concert before. He's amazing. Oh my God, he's so good. Probably my favorite classical guitarist, if you're allowed to have that kind of thing. Okay, so we're going to hear a couple tracks from a release called Sopa. I should make sure I'm saying that right. Sepo, which is the Tibetan word for patience. All right. Okay. It's music of Ingram Marshall.

That was the band Primordial Undermined. The song was called Color of Nothing from their release Loss of Effect. The piece before that was by an artist called Golden Retriever, and it was called Serene Velocity.

release called Occupied with the Unspoken. That set started off with two movements from a piece called Sopa by the composer Ingram Marshall, and we heard Benjamin Verdery playing classical guitar through some delays and loops, making it kind of cool sounding. Not too out there. Not like Golden Retriever. That was way out there. I really like that track. Gonna have to check out more of that stuff. It was hypnotic and aggressively noisy at the same time. Right up my alley. Thank you for being here and sticking around listening to this music. My name's Otis. I really enjoy playing this every Tuesday night. This week's theme is kind of spacey, minimalist, electronic-y kind of music. Not exactly. We had some acoustic flute music earlier going on, and we just heard some acoustic clarinet music. Now next we're going to hear from the Heavenly Music Corporation. That's the album. The artists are guitarist Robert Fripp and producer-keyboardist Brian Eno. We're going to hear No Pussyfooting. Enjoy. Enjoy.

Hey, we have been listening to the music of B-Mask. And in fact, we still are listening to the music of B-Mask. Not for much longer. I'd like to thank you all for being here tonight. My name is Otis. Here every Tuesday night from 8 o'clock until 10 o'clock. Playing you all kinds of adventurous music. I'm going to tell you the title of these B-Mask tracks because they're cool. First of all, the release is called LG for Beach Friday. And the tracks we heard were, the first one was, this is the one I really like a lot, Deducted from Your Share in Paradise. And the other track that we heard, Fallen Tree Thursday and the Half-Crushed Arc of the Sky Taking Tea in the Pastoral Index. And it actually kind of makes sense. It's a little story. I'll say it again. Fallen Tree Thursday and the Half-Crushed Arc of the Sky, Taking Tea in the Pastoral Index.

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Some people like those, some

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4: Happy 2020. It's the beginning of a new year, the beginning of a new decade, and yes, the year of the next general election. It's no lie that American politics have been especially tumultuous in recent years. This political gridlock often leads to feelings of hopelessness and lack of engagement, but now is not the time to turn on, tune in, and drop out. Now more than ever, it is important to fight complacency and do your research. Don't feel as though you know enough about politics to make informed voter decisions? A simple internet search will yield an enormous amount of information on almost any issue you can think of. The ability to be politically disengaged during this political climate is an enormous privilege that many people are not afforded. Politics can be daunting, but it is our job as citizens to make an effort in educating ourselves. This PSA has been brought to you by your democracy-loving DJs at 90.1 WRUV-FM Burlington.

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4: Kindness is not weakness. 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

A sound filled the void, and thus a seemingly nonsensical object began to take shape, its form altered by changing velocity, tone and pitch. Intentional measures taken by storm, and then as if, out of nowhere,

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0: that's what I feel I deserve. Yeah, cause I feel way too fabulous.
1: And you just heard Fabulous by Meek, Melina KB with Ex-Girlfriend, before that, Marina, About Love from the Netflix film To All the Boys, P.S. I Still Love You, and to start the set, we had Ella Red with Aphrodite. So here's a funny thing about Fabulous, that actually came out a while ago, it's like the single, and I didn't like the other two songs in it, but I love Fabulous. So Fabulous is both the name of the song and the EP, or single, I guess. I don't know what the difference between an EP and a single is. At this point, I'm too scared to ask, because why is it a single if there's, like, if there's between one and four songs on it? Like, one makes sense. Like, why is there four? It's fascinating. I don't know. Maybe because it would be, like, single-sided on a vinyl. That makes sense. Maybe. I don't know. Anyways, So I didn't like the other two songs, but I love Fabulous, except here's the thing. The normal version of Fabulous is explicit, except I recently found out that there's a way to access, like, other releases, and this one happened to have the songs, but they were all clean, so I was like, oh, yeah, I can finally review and play this, so I did. If you want to read that review, it's on WREV Reviews page, or you can access that from the WREV website. But before you go and do that, I have a quick PSA. Do you want a natural remedy for stomach aches and nausea and is packed full of antioxidants? Ginger is your answer. It's been prescribed as a digestive aid and nausea remedy since it was domesticated approximately 5,000 years ago. From India and Iran to the Greeks and Confucius, ginger has been the perfect natural remedy. And it comes in so many different forms. You can get hard candies, gummies, or just take a bite of raw ginger. It may be an acquired taste, but the benefits are worth it. This is a message from your ginger-loving DJs here at WRV. Can you guess who wrote that one? I'll give you a hint, it's me. things I've learned in college. Ginger rocks. But you know what else rocks? My playlist. Because next up we have Good Girls by Paris Pamela.

I sometimes walk naked, a child in the garden, and I pretend that there is no other way. Despite the distant shadow of incredulous laughter, echoing as if I should know why it's there. But I like the feeling. I'm at the beginning of time, and no thoughts of who I am have entered my mind. The bend over the river and catch a glimpse of something that's none of my business. As I scoop some up to drink, I disperse whatever it was, and you can scream at me all you want that the greatest love affair.

And you just heard Zella Day with East of Eden, Alan Walker and Phoebe Ryan with Brave Enough to Be Unknown, My Regards by Maisie Peter, and to start, we had Paris Pamela with Good Girls. The time is 8:30, and it is now time for your news report. So, looking at 7 days, we have Roth pushing to ban guns from establishments that serve alcohol, which include bars and restaurants, and it's being backed by the Senate leaders and gun safety advocates. However, it seems like it's kind of iffy right now. Me personally, I think that's a good idea. Like, concealed carrying and stuff. But, like, at the same time, like, how about we not mix? It's like mitigating risk, you know? Like, I think this is a good idea. Workers at Healthy Living, Barnes & Noble, holds it. Yeah, hang on. Workers at Healthy Living, Barnes & Noble's have voted to unionize, and now in the free stores, the Healthy Living employees, as well as the South Burlington Barnes & Noble's employees, will join the United Food and Commercial Workers Union. So that headline's just written really weirdly. Okay, that makes more sense. Then they have this article, which is on the cover of their newest edition, Why Does Vermont Have the Lowest Birth Rate in the Nation? And I'm just going to say it, not surprised, like, look at the state of the economy. Look at the state of the world. Like, it is. Like, you have to work so much just to be able to split rent. Like, rent here is, like, what, $1,000 a month? Like, yeah, I know that it is technically the student population that's kind of causing the issue, so sorry, not really. UVM, stop over-admitting. But just Vermont in general, like, there's just not a lot of opportunity here. Like, I'm just gonna say it flat out. Like, getting long-term employment is hard. Like, it's just not worth staying here, in all honesty. But on a happier note, Palmicala Farm is in Grand Isle grows on without its co-founder. So the asparagus and winter. The farm. They've been providing a lot of food, like asparagus and winter squash, to local chefs, and the family has been having their first season after losing the matriarch, so condolences to the family, and congrats on the new season of, I guess, food. I'm tired, guys. Anyways, and another more happy note, there's a dumpling cafe to replace Asiana House in Burlington. So Gary Ma, a longtime owner of a shuttered downtown sushi spot, is reopening. So it'll have dim sum dumplings, probably. If you don't know where Asiana House is, that is right by Vivid Coffee on Church Street. So it's kind of like on one of those off streets a little. So it's across from a couple of thrift stores and across from a parking garage. So kind of across from a parking garage. It's next to Vivid Coffee, I can tell you that. I can only navigate or give people directions in terms of coffee shops because that's, like, all I go to. Like, I love coffee. Yeah, no wonder why I'm broke. Anyways, in terms of your weather, which, let's see how accurate it is today. It is raining. I don't know if anyone's noticed, but it's raining. I very much noticed because I got rained on. So, great. This was a bad day to, like, schedule stuff. Like, why am I trying to do things today? Anyways, but we have rain forecasted for the next hour, and it will be slowly going down throughout the day. Around 5 p.m., we might finally be done with the rain and just get some clouds. But 8 p.m., they'll be back at... No, I'm sorry. Yeah, 8 p.m., back at it with some more rain. Right in time for your sunset at 8:03 p.m. And we'll keep seeing that rain until about 11 p.m. We can expect some sun tomorrow morning, some cloudy sun. And then Saturday, expect more rain. Sunday, more rain. Monday, more rain. Friday will, in case I skipped it, Friday and Thursday are both going to be partially cloudy. But the good news is that it's pretty nice out. Like, we got a high of 54, a low of 44, and it feels like 38, which in my books, that's great. Like, that is warm. That is bikini weather, in my opinion. Like, this is the perfect weather. Like, not to be all hot take over here, but, like, I love rain. Like, I think that rain is definitely one of the better ones. And also,
I appreciate for not being any sun or very little sun for my next couple days, for my last 2 days here, because I don't want to get sunburned again. Like, it's, I came to Vermont to escape the sun, okay? Like, I'm not here for beaches and warm weather and, like, no, I'm here to avoid the sun. Like, did the winter make me regret that? Yeah. Am I still coming back yet next year? Yes. I'd like to, transferring is too complicated. Anyways, so, rain. That's your forecast today. If you're taking one, in a word, rain. So, boom, there's your forecast. Anyways, next up we got some Prometheus on the 405, and after these next three songs, we'll be back with our folklore segment for the day. So, sit back, relax, and enjoy, and stay tuned to WRV 90.1 FM Burlington.

And you just heard Big Mouth Strikes Again, the 2011 remastered version, Sparkbird with November, and to start we had Janani K. Ja with Prometheus on the 405. Oh, and there goes my screen. Alright, you know, I've always had tech issues, so why not have one more? But today for our folklore segment, we have one of my favorite things, chimeras. So, in mythology, generally when you hear the word chimera, you're talking about the Greek chimera, which is a lion-goat-snake hybrid. So basically, like, it's got the head of a lion, kind of a torso of a lion, it's got a goat coming out of its back, like, sometimes it's just a goat head, sometimes it has legs, and a snake for a tail. And they fight each other, sometimes they fight each other. Like, that's a thing that happens in mythology a lot, like, they kind of just argue, in an extent. So this actually comes from the Hesiod, and it's a fire, and it can breathe fire too, as if everything else wasn't dangerous enough. And then there's actually a lot of these, but so when you kind of like shift into the broader term of chimera, or also composite animals, as we're called, like, but composite animals are generally more of an art history term, I think, from my understanding of the situation. For example, the Nu is a Japanese chimeric creature with the head of a monkey, the legs of a tiger, the body of a Japanese raccoon dog, and a snake for a tail. You gotta give a snake for a tail. That's classic chimera. The Anzu, which is Mesopotamian, is a massive bird with the head of a lion and wings of an eagle, representing chaotic force that defied divine order. The Abrius, which is Mexican, they are creatures that are combinations of donkey butterfly, rooster bull, lion, or lion eagle, and they were popularized in the 1930s. The Quillen or Kirin, which is Chinese and Japanese respectively, is a hybrid with a dragon's head and scales, antlers of a deer, hooves of an ox, and the tail of a lion or an ox. The Simurgh, which is Persian, is a griffin-like creature with the head of a dog, body of a lion, tail of a peacock, and wings of a hawk. So we're mixing up the tail this time. And I wonder if by tail of a peacock we mean like the big feather thing, or just like a peacock's actual tail, like just the blue fluff. And then there's a Yali, which is Hindu, which is a creature with a lion's head, elephant's tusks, a cat's body, and a serpent's tail, not a serpent's head as a tail. So that's also funky. But in heraldic or European folklore, there is a Wolpertinger, which is a German creature with a rabbit's head, squirrel's body, deer's antlers, and a peasant's wings or legs. And then there's the Questing Beast, which is a beast with a serpent's head, leopard's body, deer's feet, and lion's haunches. And then also you can get kind of technical with this and go into like centaurs, minotaurs, manticore, and greons, which are all like it's animal features with a human, usually human torso and head generally. Like, I don't know. I don't think there's any, the minotaur is the exception to that. Who would have thought? So there's also like the Egyptian gods, like it may kind of seem like, oh, they have the heads of animals and bodies of humans. They're chimeras. They're not actually. It's just kind of an abstract representation that the Egyptians did. It was more like, well, they're both human and also this animal. Like they had two different forms and that was understood. Like, to my understanding, like they were not worshipped as animal headed gods, like by the Egyptians themselves. I'm trying to think, there's one other one I want to bring up. I cannot remember for the life of me what it is though. Like, we got the chimera, we got the classic chimera. Oh, but chimeras actually do exist. So chimera is a scientific term, which is a single organism composed of cells from two or more distinct zygotes, meaning it possesses multiple sets of DNA. So these creatures can occur naturally, such as marmosets sharing blood, or be created in labs, like, you know, the human pig embryos, which is definitely not going to be an issue down the road. But there's also examples like cats with distinct two-tone coloration, like the way that they're kind of like split right down the middle. Like, so chimera cats, they have split face, coat colors, or different eye colors, and this is caused by the fusion of two embryos. Anglerfish also do this.

where sexual parasitism results in males fusing onto females, sharing a single circulatory system and becoming a natural chimera. And back to marmosets, roughly 95% of fraternal twin marmosets are hemotrophic chimeras, sharing blood and DNA through placenta fusion. So that's very interesting. And I'm trying to remember what the other one I wanted to bring up was, because like there's another, I can't remember what it is. Like, it's, you know what? I'm just going to play the next song, which is, this is probably one of the best, most insane songs I've ever heard. So we're going to get to that, and then I'm going to come back when I remember it, because there was one other one that, like, it's on the tip of my tongue. I know what it is. So, with that all said and done, I was made for loving you, but not the version you expect.

That was I Was Made for Loving You by Scott Bradley's Postmodern Jukebox with lyrics by Effie Passero, and I'm pretty certain I've played that one before. I really thought that I hadn't, so, you know what. To be fair, I was making this at midnight, so I don't think I was in the greatest. You know, it's finals week. Like, I didn't even think I'd be doing a show this week, in all honesty, so that definitely influenced my planning ability. But that was the end. I still cannot remember what I wanted to talk about. Like, there was another creature I wanted to bring up, and I can't remember what it was for the life of me. Like, it's not even once I mentioned. Like, it was something kind of weird. Like, it was like another exception. Like, I'm trying to think about what it is. Like, it's definitely not a griffin. It's not a chimera. Like, it was funky. I'm trying to think. Well, I give up. Well, not going out with a bang today. Going out kind of just like a, we tried. So, yeah, this is my last show for this semester. So, you are going to have about 3 months, mainly free from me and my yapping. I say mainly because I do some interviews that have been recorded that will be playing on air, stay tuned. The week before May 22nd, there'll be an interview I did with Sparkbird, and I'm hoping to do another one with Joe Goodkin. If you don't know, Joe Goodkin came in last week, and he played The Blues of Achilles live here at UVM. It was amazing, like, super cool retelling of the story of Achilles. Like, you can find it on Spotify, just search up Blues of Achilles, and you'll find it. It was so cool. So, hopefully we'll have that interview soon. I'm just in the middle of packing and finals and all that stuff, so it's been a hectic week. On one hand, I am so ready to leave. On the other hand, like, you know, it's gonna be fun. I gotta figure out if I gotta move a mini fridge, which sucks, because, like, I'm also using the mini fridge for storage. Like, put a bunch of stuff in there. So, I really hope I can still move that tomorrow. But that's a tomorrow issue, not a today issue. Today's issue, not getting rained on as much. Like, yesterday I got absolutely soaked while I was walking to work. It was so bad. But, you know, you live and you learn. And don't forget to check the weather, I guess. I've never learned that lesson, and I probably never will. But with that all said and done, thank you for tuning in to Over the Moon with DJ Io. And stay tuned for more great sets today on WRV 90.1 FM Burlington, your better alternative.

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3: 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Thanks, as always, for listening. Don't judge. From pop, rock, rap, and hip-hop to jazz, country, blues, experimental, and electronic, there is so much music out there, and we all like different music. Everyone has certain sounds that sound best in their ears and scratch the right part of their brain. No matter how mainstream or how unique the music is that someone listens to, don't judge. Even if the songs your friend likes are different from the songs that you like, that doesn't mean their music is bad. It's just different. Music can be such a vulnerable part of a person's life, so never make someone feel bad about the tunes that make them feel good. Next time someone shares a song that may not be your favorite, don't say, "This sucks." Rather, try saying, "This is cool, but I'm not sure if it's for me." You can appreciate all music without being a hater. 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
1: Come on.
0: She'll keep coming back for more, yeah. Like the wind that shakes the leaves. She keeps moving like she's free. Oh, she's a dream. Oh.

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Good morning, Burlington. 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It is 10 a.m. on a Wednesday, which means it's time for The Nest with me, DJ Osprey, but this is a very special and sad session because it is my last show that I have as an undergrad, and it's also my birthday. So, very fun and very special. But, yeah, as always, I'm going to start the show with an announcement. Have you been stressed out for exams and just can't handle it anymore? College is really tough, but it gets even tougher when all you're doing is schoolwork. Stepping away from your work for even as little as a few minutes could exponentially help you de-stress. Going for a walk, watching TV, listening to music, or reading a book are just some of the things you could do during your intermission from your homework. After you take a break, you might even be more motivated to get your things done. So next time you're stressed, take these tips and take a lap. This message is from your mindful DJs here at 90.1 WRUV FM Burlington. So yeah, finals week's crazy, but don't do that right now and listen to my show. Listen to my show, it's gonna be great. I got kind of like a trip down memory lane in a way, very nostalgic. I'll be talking about probably a lot of the songs because they all mean something in a way. But anyway, because it's my birthday and it's my show, I'll be starting off my final show with Second Birthday by Dear Nora.

That was Reasons by Built to Spill. I saw them play on this past Saturday, and they played that song, and it was super, super awesome. They didn't play the song Car, which is my favorite, and I feel like I play it on the radio a lot, but, you know, whatever. Can't win them all. Anyway, before that was Professional from Frog's new album, Frog for Sale. I feel like I've had a song from that album on my show since that album came out April 17th, but I don't care. I love Frog, and it's such a good album. I highly recommend. There's lots of songs on it that I can't play on the radio because they're explicit, so that's why I think you should just listen to it. Listen to the whole album, Frog for Sale. All right. This is a little bit of a trip down memory lane. Sodium Chloride by Plumtree. I was going through my first Graveyard Shift playlist from freshman year. And that was the first song I actually was supposed to play. Well, there's a lot of technical difficulties on that show because I didn't know what I was doing, and it was like 12 at night. But the first song I technically played was Auckland by Mains and Monitors, but that song's not streaming anymore. So the second song was Sodium Chloride by Plumtree. So yeah, great song. And of course, Second Birthday by Dear Nora to start the show because it's my birthday. Gonna do another throwback. This is See You at Your Funeral by Pup.

You just heard Gunshy by the Diggin' Lilies. I would say that song is a certified ripper, but like a chill one. I don't know. Definitely a recent favorite. I've been playing it a bunch, but I haven't played it super recently. But I really like it. And yeah. Ahead of that was a classic, Bottled in Cork by Ted Leo and The Pharmacists. I remember playing that on my last radio show my sophomore year of college. And it was awesome. I don't know. It's a great song. I love it. Music video is really good. Paul F. Tompkins is in it, for anyone who's a big fan of Mr. Show. It's very good. And started that little mini set with See You at Your Funeral by Pup. Pup was actually the first band I saw at Higher Ground in September, my freshman year of college. So, I don't know. It's very, very nostalgic. But yeah. Anyway, let's play some new music. This is Billy Says by Graham Coxon.

That was Advice to the Graduate by the Silver Jews, because if you haven't picked up on it, I'm graduating in like a week, about a week. So yeah, I always love some advice to the graduate being me, and I love the Silver Jews, so it wouldn't be a Nest playlist without at least one David Berman song. Ahead of that was It Wasn't the Same Somehow by Cassie Tone for Painfully Alone. I remember I first learned about that artist when I was shadowing back in freshman year, and the DJ I was shadowing was playing his music, and I was like, wow, that's really good. And now I feel like I play it all the time. So shout out, I think it was DJ Dork. Shout out DJ Dork for that. And began that set with Billy Says, new song by Graham Coxon, who was the bassist or guitarist in Blur. I don't remember, but it's cool that he's doing solo stuff. Anyway, I'm gonna play like two more longer sets now. Oh, also hi to all my family that's listening. I love you all and my friends, so yeah. This is Wave Goodnight to Me by Jeff Rosenstock.

You just heard Arg, a pirate by Zoloth, the rock and roll destroyer. I love that band. I learned recently that they consider themselves spunk punk. Kind of sounds a little dirty, if you ask me, but you know, I won't judge. But yeah, I love that band so much, so I gotta include them on my last show. And then, of course, Wasted and Ready by Ben Queller. I don't actually know what she does on the e-board now, but Anna did this thing where she asked all the senior DJs to, like, put a song, to give them, like, a song that, like, encapsulated their time at WRUV, and so I submitted that song, and now if there's a mixtape, a little CD that we all have of every song that a senior DJ submitted. But yeah, so love Ben Queller, and a new song by Pope called Make You Feel, and of course, it's warming up. Gotta play some Jeff Rosenstock. Wave Goodnight to Me by Jeff Rosenstock from Worry. Great album. I think it turned 10 recently, or maybe it's gonna turn 10 this year. Yeah, so let's go into our last set. Oh no, this is Happiness, a new song by Seasonal Falls.

0: That was If You Don't Cry by the Magnetic Fields, because, you know, it's an emotional time. It's my last show, and I love the Magnetic Fields so much. So, gotta close the year off with them. And before that was Golden Green by Slaughter Beach Dog, because, you know, UVM's colors are golden green. And also that song was on my demo playlist that I had when I was trying out, when I was, you know, testing in to be a DJ, and, you know, I've come so far. Yeah. And ahead of that was An Extra Beat for You and Me by This Is Lorelei. Not much to say about that one. They've been like a new favorite for me, really liking their stuff. And yeah, began that final set with Happiness by Sensational Falls. So the show ran a little long, but, you know, no one's really in here, and it's my birthday. And it's my last show ever. It's 11:04 a.m. You've been tuned to 90.1 WRUV FM Burlington. I've been DJ Osprey. This has been The Nest. Thank you so much to everyone who has ever tuned into my show. Thank you for all the love. Thank you to my friends. Thank you to my dad for, you know, making me the girl I am today. Yeah, this is weird. Getting a little emotional here, but I love you all. Have a great rest of your finals. You know, have a great life. I don't know. Ew, this is so weird. Okay, goodbye forever.
1: Between those things.
2: So it seems like cosmology is kind of like a subset in a way of astrology.
1: Not astrology. But astronomy.
2: Astronomy. Got it. Yeah. Okay.
1: I'm not yelling at you for that. But yeah, in some sense, cosmology is kind of a subfield of physics and or a subfield of astronomy.
2: Okay.
1: Yeah.
2: All right, got it. And what do you study specifically? I mean, I think you kind of hit on this a little bit, but
1: yeah, I mean, the stuff that I've done my research on in my career is kind of goes broadly under the banner of a thing called large scale structure. So I worry about like how does stuff evolve from the very early universe to the later universe? I mean, we look out in the universe today and we see this galaxies all over the place arrayed in these really interesting patterns. And the question is, how do they get that way? So I go back to the very early universe and look, because, you know, if you go back early enough, things were very uniformly spread out. But obviously they're not today. How did we get from there to here? Trying to understand all the funky equations which describe how that happens and whatnot. So, yeah.
2: Okay, so you like to think about space through time.
1: Oh, yeah.
2: Kind of in a way.
1: For sure.
2: How much time are we talking? Like, what's kind of the scale?
1: So the universe, as we know it, is about 14 billion years old, a little less than 14 billion years old, which, you know, I don't know. It's so much different, of course, than human lifetimes and things like that, that it's hard to grasp how long that is, but it's enormous. But I don't know, maybe the most surprising thing for me is, though, that it is finite. I mean, it's a long time, but it's not forever, right? I mean, the universe has only been around for 14 billion years, but it's an enormous, enormous time, such that it's very hard to have any kind of good conceptual idea of how long it is.
2: Professor Cooney got a little ahead of me here, but the cosmic calendar is a way of conceptualizing the 14 billion year history of the universe, because it becomes compressed into a single calendar year, meaning each month equates to 1.15 billion years, with the Big Bang happening at 12 midnight on January 1st. In this very moment, right now, the last millisecond of the last minute of the year on December 31st. Going all the way back to the beginning, if the universe explodes into existence on January 1st, the Milky Way doesn't form until May 1st. It's not until September 9th that our solar system emerges. It's September 14th when Earth takes shape. Unicellular life takes the stage on September 25th, but it's not until December 25th until dinosaurs ruled the Earth. And just 5 days after that, they go extinct. humans don't make their debut until 10:30 p.m. on December 31st. At 11:46 p.m., humanity tamed fire. At 11:59 p.m. and 20 seconds, we figured out how to domesticate plants and animals and learned agriculture. At 11:59 p.m. and 35 seconds, the first cities emerge. And the last 10 seconds contain our entire recorded history, everyone you've ever heard of in a history book, and everyone and everything you've ever loved exists in that last 10 seconds. It can be kind of distressing to move through the world thinking that your individual life is insignificant compared to the vastly large universe, but it's really all about perspective.
1: You know, we are immaterial when it comes to the universe as a whole. Individuals and even our entire species and our entire solar system is irrelevant when it comes to the big picture. But who cares? Like, it's cool to get an idea of how big the universe is and think about all these big things, but also in your life, in your universe, you are the most important thing, right? We are the most important thing. And this, you know, one thing that can make you feel a little bit important is we've been looking out there for a long time and yet have not seen any other evidence that there's, you know, I would be shocked if there, of course, are not aliens and other civilizations out there. I'm sure there are, but they're not ultra widespread, right? It's not like every, you know, we've looked at lots and lots of different solar systems that are clearly do not have technological civilizations in them. So it could be, and it's likely actually, that intelligent life or technological life is rare in the universe. I mean, it's out there for sure. But so let's not screw that up, right? I mean, this is, we're just getting we are a kind of form of the universe that's learning about itself, and that may be really rare in the universe. And that's really special and interesting. And so we don't want to think of ourselves as entirely insignificant because, we may be one of the rare instances that the universe is learning about itself.
2: The power in humanity comes from our ability to collaborate and depend on one another. We're built to be social. Maybe that comes from, in some part, understanding that our existence is precious. We like to share our ideas and our hearts with each other because they're so rare. To put this to scale, there are 1 million trillion combinations of human DNA. There are 1 million trillion trillion possible humans that could ever be created. That's the number 1 and 30 zeros. However, only 100 billion have ever been born in the history of humanity. That might seem like a lot, but when you compare the two, there's only been 0.00000000000000001% of all possible humans. That's 0.16 zeros and then a one. We are the only living, breathing planet in the history of the entire universe that we know of. And how special is that? How precious is that? What a shame it goes to waste. Plus, we're only on Earth for the fleeting blink of an eye. For maximum 120 years-ish. How much good can we get out of our one life?
3: Given we are the only known conscious and advanced life form, we've been given a very fleeting moment to make an impact. And for me personally, I want to do as much good as I can. Part of that for me is learning about science and then talking about it. And Carl Sagan had the same sort of passion.
1: One of the great things that Carl Sagan does, it's like it's so obvious how much he loves science and astronomy and the universe. And he gets that across. And you're like, I love this too. And it didn't, like I said, it didn't matter. I mean, that did cause a lot of people to go become astronomers and physicists, but it just also got the general public excited about science. And I just wish that we had more programming like that. I mean, scientists love to sit back and like shake their finger at the public for not being scientifically literate, but a lot of times it's our fault for not doing a good job of communicating how awesome science is to the general public. We generally, we write our papers to other people in the field. And of course, you have to do that in some respects, but we need to do a better job of communicating. And that was one thing. I mean, even Carl Sagan in his day, in the scientific community, there were parts of the scientific community that kind of looked down on him and what he was doing because he was spending his time communicating with the public rather than just doing the science. But that's crazy, right? We desperately need people who are good at communicating to communicate the awesome things in the public. And there are people like that do that these days. There is Neil deGrasse Tyson and Brian Greene and a bunch of other science folks that do this, but we need more. We need better. We need a better way of communicating how important and powerful and game-changing science is.
3: It's easy to feel guilty for our impact on Earth. Daily things like whether or not you recycle that plastic bottle, whether or not you turn off your lights or take a quicker shower can weigh on you. I know they weigh on me. It makes you feel alone and powerless. The thing is, though, those solutions are pushed on us to make us feel like we're helping, when in reality, if everyone in the world cleaned out and recycled every single piece of plastic they used, that plastic will still be here for 500 years, no matter if it's recycled or not. The real solutions are the solutions that stop plastic production for good, or shift reliance on fossil fuel energy to renewable energy, or halting meat production. All this to say, the large-scale changes are not up to us entirely. We can do things to help, like not buying plastic products in the first place, or investing in solar panels, or switching to a vegetarian or vegan diet. However, those things can be expensive and inaccessible. So the long-term solution is a system shift that makes it easy for people to do those things. Our individual impact on Earth is minute compared to the conglomeration of corporate and collective impacts. But our individual impact on each other is really powerful. It's easy to change the minds and practices of a handful of friends and family compared to a corporation like Exxon, for example. But if that handful of friends and family spreads those practices to a handful of their own friends and family, that change can become just as powerful.
1: It's not all doom and gloom. Yeah. Like, I'm with you. Like, you watch the news and it's easy to get very upset about the state of the world and the state of the environment, especially, right? Obviously. And, you know, we always talk just about climate change, but of course there are a lot more issues and environmental stuff than just climate change that are big, serious problems. I feel for you in something like environmental studies where you're looking at this stuff very carefully, because it can be very easy to get really upset and be like, we have no future and all that kind of business, and we've ruined everything forever. But I'm with you also on the positive part. Like, one of the really awesome things I take out of being a scientist, being an astronomer, is I see what humanity is capable of. I mean, obviously we're capable of horrible things. We still have animal brains, we still fight each other all the time and do all the terrible things. But we're capable of ludicrous things. When I look at, I mean, we have robots wandering around the surface of Mars doing experiments. I mean, like, it's amazing. And some of the other things, like gravitational wave detections. I mean, it doesn't matter what this, but these things are impossibly complicated, and yet we're doing them, right? And this is just in astronomy. The same thing is true in medicine and a variety of other fields in science. So absolutely we're capable of pulling ourselves out of this. In some sense, you know, you need the dread, and I mean, some bad things are coming. I mean, the amount of carbon dioxide in the atmosphere is, we have irreparably altered, I won't say irreparably, but we have altered the atmosphere in a very significant way. It will take a very long time for that to change. But of course, geologically speaking and cosmologically speaking, there is a lot of time. And you're absolutely right. In the blink of an eye, humanity will be gone, and that's a little bit sad, but then the Earth will be absolutely fine, and different species will evolve, and all these different things. But even before that, we do absolutely have the ability to kind of fix things, and we're headed that way. We just have to have the will.
3: Something that John Green wrote in his review of Humanity's Temporal Range from his book The Anthropocene Reviewed stuck with me. He ponders his eschatological anxiety, or the fear of the world ending, but he comes to the conclusion that we're so often surrounded by ideas that we are the period at the end of a very long sentence of the history of Earth. But what if we can just be a comma? Or, like he says, what if we fight like there's something to fight for? Like we are something to fight for. And I think the best way to fight is to refuse to succumb to the doom and despair and focus on joy.
1: Yeah, well, it's like I said, like looking at the other side of humanity that you see in the news, looking at the amazing things that we're capable of. I mean, I even as an astronomer, like, for example, I if you'd told me that we were able to do some of the things that we're actually doing now, I mean, like, we live in the future. I mean, it's when I was a kid, all of these things that we're talking that we do now, like detecting gravitational waves or putting robots on Mars. I mean, this is science fiction. We're doing them now, right? I mean, if people just decide we want to do a cool thing and then do it, we're amazing. We can do amazing things. We can, you know, we can scrub the carbon dioxide out of the atmosphere and stuff. If we have the will, I mean, the money exists if we just have the will to do it. And people are just capable of amazing, amazing things. So I get great joy out of hearing of the really amazing things that humanity does. I mean, I get joy out of course, much simpler things. I like to go on hikes and do them. I'm a nature-y person myself, which is one of the reasons it's sad we lose it. But in any event, I think that humanity has this, I mean, we have a dark core, but then we have this tremendous positive potential. And I do get a lot of joy. I mean, when I think about the future and my kids' future and all those things, it can be easy to fret, but I think we're going to be okay. I think that the positive side of humanity will win out in the end, even if it's hard to see that sometimes.

0: it's important not to forget the miraculous and joyful part of our existence. Because no matter what each of us believes, we made it here, and we're living right now. For me, when I read outside, when it's sunny with a slight breeze, or share a meal with someone I love, or laugh about an inside joke with a friend, I'm anchored by those little moments of joy. And we all have moments like these. What are some little moments of joy that happen in your everyday life?
1: Just relaxing in nature is just always so great to ground myself. So
2: for sure, just like hanging out with friends. We're getting halal shacks, so that's kind of fun. I don't know, small stuff like that.
3: Definitely anytime the weather is warmer, but yeah, halal shack for sure.
4: Being outside and seeing everyone else outside.
5: Let's see. I don't know, music, friends, like just getting stuff done off my to-do list. Starting a new show like The Pit. Fire. Eating a good meal. Oh, love it.
6: Honestly, like right now, because it's so warm and like happy outside, it's like 60 degrees out, which hasn't been a normal thing for like the past month or so. So, I don't know, it's really nice out.
7: I really enjoy hanging out with my roommates at night when we all just say stupid things and play Sporkle games. And I also really love getting Ben and Jerry's from the Marché.
0: It's easy to get wrapped up in focusing on the urgency and the weight of the problems we face. It's important to know the facts and the consequences in order to understand the complicated issue of climate change. But at the end of the day, we're all just people. It's also important to take steps back so that fear or anxiety does not turn into hopelessness. Because in the wise words of President Snow from The Hunger Games, hope is the only thing stronger than fear. Now, I don't think that tyrannical President Snow is a good role model by any means, but that sentiment I think is extremely moving. When we become surrounded by darkness, we always need at least a little bit of light to move forward. Otherwise, we could find ourselves lost and going in circles. I encourage you to always look for that little bit of light, that moment of joy, and bask in it.

Thank you so much for listening. This episode of Bridge the Gap was produced, written, and edited by me, Evangeline Butts. My editors are Charlotte King, Grace Wong, and Liliana Mefford. Thank you to them and everyone I interviewed for this episode: Jim Cooney, Aiden, Peyton, Alyssa, Katie, Ellie, Sarah, Cooper, Lincoln, and Sarah G. Music by The Sax Guy, Dozer, Sunday at Slim's, and Poddington Bear.

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You're listening to WRUV 90.1 FM Burlington. This is the Graveyard. It's music time. Thank you for tuning in, if you were waiting patiently. And it's officially my penultimate show. Second to last show. The next one will be from 12 to 4 p.m. 12 to 4 next Wednesday. Extra long, extra fun. It will be senior week, so I will be preparing after the show is over immediately for the final show. And it's going to be a blast. I have not planned for it at all yet. But I'm really excited, but also sad. Because, I mean, you know, it's the end of the road. The line doesn't stretch any further. So, I hope you tune in for that. If you're tuning in for this, thank you. A little bit of a weather update for all you weather heads out there. Rain heads, more like it, because, boy, it's raining. I mean, it's raining right now. Probably in a few minutes it'll be raining. And I'm looking at my handy weather interface, you know, our fancy weather interface on weather.com, that it's going to rain for like the whole day until 10 p.m., it says. But at least it'll be cool out, so maybe no AC if you've been turning on your ACs recently. It was beautiful yesterday, like 70s. Went for a wonderful walk. But yeah. Rain, rain, rain. Any of you that did a rain dance, I guess you got your darn wish. In the news, I found this crazy article from 404 Media, and it's about this guy that apparently found over $1 million worth of old trading cards, specifically Yu-Gi-Oh cards, in the dumpster. And there's like this big online kerfuffle going on about the cards and like whether or not he rightfully, you know, repurposed them or, you know, and yeah, some people online are like, wow, this guy's has erratic selling behavior or something and is trying to sell. He's selling all these cards, involves 500,000 bulk cards, 500,000 cards, including high-value Caton Clark and quarter-century rare stock and 400-plus factory uncut sheets. The seller, and this is from the article here, the seller said that he'd, quote, filed formal reports with Konami's legal departments regarding the contractor's negligence. I think that the contractor is like the people they found the cards from. Yeah, and Konami's mad because he's selling uncut sheets, I guess. I don't know. He found an uncut blue-eyed silver dragon Yu-Gi-Oh card, which I guess is worth a ton of money. But yeah, I don't know. Check your trash, I guess is the moral. That felt like such a like classic early morning radio show. I guess it's noon. It's not really early morning. If it was early morning for me, I woke up at like 10:30. So, we have a wonderful tune to begin the day. This is Carthage. It's kind of a guitar-y, ambient track, and it's just gorgeous. It feels good to peer out a window, contemplate your life in the rain. With the song playing, so I'm gonna let you do that, and we'll continue on our musical journey together. Stay tuned. I'm DJ Gravy, WRUV. It's raining.

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From a hardback in my satchel, I read the words.

0: Benjamin Todd there with Using Again, Jackson C. Frank before that with Tumble in the Wind, Joanna Sternberg, I Will Be With You is the tune, and Hayden Petigo with Carthage. Now, next up is the great Leonard Cohen. The tune, Lover, Father, Lover, Lover.
1: I said, Father, change my name.
0: Enjoy.

Fleetwood Mac with the song Tusk off of the album Tusk. We also had Big Star with 13 off of the number one record, Love Story by my new band Believe, Cameron Picton's new outfit, and Leonard Cohen, Lover, Lover, Lover. Now, The Modern Lovers with an aptly put title, Modern World. Enjoy.

Time has been flying by throughout the semester, and suddenly it is time for final exams. It is a stressful time for everyone, and it's hard to stay positive sometimes. Here are two tricks to help you, yes you, in the Davis Center right now, push through it. Number one, get a study buddy. When you have someone in your class that you can study with, it becomes more fun, more interesting, and more effective. So don't shy away from reaching out to your classmates. Number two, self-care. When you are going through a rough time, it is very hard to stop taking care of yourself. Make sure you are eating enough, getting adequate sleep, and staying active. During final season, make sure you are caring for yourself while you take care of those exams. 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Stay safe to yourself. Sometimes, you know, I can handle a B plus. You know, it doesn't always have to be A's. It doesn't always have to be B pluses either. I can handle a C. Get in that exam, do some work, lock in, get the best score ever. You got this. Only, what, two more days? Thursday, Friday? So, I remember one year, I had like all of my exams on Thursday and Friday. It was terrible. It was terrible. But you know what? I locked in and I had a study buddy for some of my exams. I took self-care. I got an adequate amount of rest. So lock in. All right. Time for some Roxy music here. I think my dad loves Roxy music, if I'm not mistaken. But I just saw the cover of this album recently just like popped up on my feed. And I was like, oh, Roxy music. I haven't listened to one of their albums. So I just picked this one because I saw the cover. This one's called Virginia Plan. Virginia Plan. It's a bit goofy and silly and fun. Enjoy.

0: That was Dirt and Grime by Father's Children. We also had Cross-Eyed and Painless from the Talking Heads. Obstacle One from Interpol. Virginia Plan from Roxy Music. Now, the first of many Bob Dylan songs to come in the next week. There will be a lot of Bob Dylan in the final show. Now here's just a little taste. Just a little sample platter. This is Bob Dylan's 115th dream off of Bringing It All Back Home. Strap in.
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I'm DJ Gravy. It's the Gravy Yard. It's about 1 o'clock. You are currently listening to Jump Source and their song, Effect.

That was Arthur Russell with I Like You. We also had Burial with Ghost Hardware, and Jump Source with the song Effect. Now, David Darling with Luga Luga Kan Ibi?

That was Tia Blake. Black is the Color was the name of the song. LaMelda with Out There, The War on Drugs with Victim. Crowded House, shout out to my dad, with Distant Sun. Codeine, the band Codeine with Summer Dresses. And now, this one, shout out to my mom. Shout out to my mom, shout out to my dad. This one is a Patty Griffin song, one of my mom's favorites. I think I've seen her in concert too, if I remember. Really great, sad song, but it's raining. We're allowed to wallow in it a little bit. This is called The Long Ride Home.

All right, last Bob Dylan song of the set, but you'll be hearing a lot more of Bob next Wednesday. This one is going to Acapulco, a song that I've contemplated the lyrics and the material, the emotional material of the lyrics. And I'm not sure whether or not it's like actually sad or if it's just about going on vacation. Because sometimes it just feels sad, the way that he sings it. Like, he says, I'm just the same as anyone else, in, like, a way that is so, like, emotional. But also, it's called Going to Acapulco. How can you be sad there? I don't know. I'd love your feedback, listeners. But it's one of my favorite Bob songs. It's off the Basement Tapes, which is one of my favorite Bob albums. And I love the band, too. Going to Acapulco, Bob Dylan and the band. Off the Basement Tapes, here it is.

That was Molly Drake, the mother of Nick Drake, with A Sound. Bob Dylan before that with Going to Acapulco. Last song of the day for me, and it feels probably like 5 minutes after I'd done like the station tours and stuff at WREV. I was thinking, I was like, what kind of songs do they play the most here, I bet? And I might have asked a question, or I just remember hearing Alex G. Alex G is like the god of college radio, probably currently, maybe not all time. Maybe that's like REM or something. Or Bob Dylan. But like Alex G is the staple, I bet, of most college radio stations. And he has a staple song, and it's Sarah. And I'm going to play Sarah by Alex G because I've never played it on my show before, because it's really good, even though it's, like, I guess popular now. It's not really popular. Like, Taylor Swift is popular, but I need to play it. I can't not play Sarah by Alex G at least once. So, if you know the song, I mean, get ready. It's a great song, but I don't know. It just feels like a little cathartic to play, or maybe cathartic's not the right word. Full circle, maybe, is a better way to put it. Sarah, Alex G. My last show will be next Wednesday from 12 to 4 p.m., a four-hour DJ Gravy marathon. Thank you for sticking it out with me these 4 years of my WRUV journey. I love all listeners. I love listeners that listen to WRUV even more than every other listener, and I love the ones that listen to my show the most. So, thank you, thank you, thank you. I'll see you next Wednesday for the last one. And then I graduate. So, yeah. Goodbye.

don't trust the light, 'cause everything it shines on has to say goodbye. When dawn comes back, I won't laugh at the sun.

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Well, if I take a picture, could I stop it in its tracks? I know there's nothing I can do to bring it back.

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I am DJ Chev, and welcome to Who Cued This. I'm so glad you're here. Hope your Wednesday's going well so far. For those of you who don't know, today is my final show on WRUV. So we're running through my favorite tunes that I've played so far this semester. I've compiled them into my little playlist here, and I'm going to play them for you today. I am a little sick right now, so that's kind of why my voice sounds like that. My roommates told me it's sexy, so I don't know, maybe it is. Before I start, I just want to tell you a little story of how I came to be a DJ on WRUV. It was completely by happenstance. It was the second day of class my freshman year, a Tuesday, and I ran into a girl that I knew from my job, from home in Connecticut, and I saw her because she was a sophomore at the time, and her friends happened to be talking about WRUV, and I was like, what are they talking, what is that? And they told me that it was the college radio station, and it was right inside in the Davis Center, but they warned me first. They said, if you're going to try out, don't set your expectations too high because they are really picky. And I think one of the girls had tried out to become a DJ and it didn't end up going her way. But I happened to walk in and the station manager at the time was putting up a poster right outside the door that said, so you want to be a DJ? So I chatted her for a little while and I ended up going to the meeting. And I took the exam, I did the station tour, I did my shadowing hours, and I did my graveyard shifts, and the rest is history. Here I am today. It's just so funny that that little moment resulted in this experience that has been truly, truly life-changing. But enough of that. I'm going to start us off with one of my favorite tunes by Sunlight Square. Here is Super People. Hope you enjoy it.

from Shotgun Tom Kelly. Here's the new EP from Fred Folk. Waiting to hear this song has been a long time coming. Oh, yeah. Now, here's a song that brings a lot of memories back to you.

You just heard Radio Days by Fred Folk and Shotgun Tom Kelly. Before that was L-U-C-K-Y. I never know how to pronounce the name, but it's F-C-U-K-E-R-S. I've heard people say the Fukers. I don't know what that's all about. Before that, we had Devil's Ball with Kurt Malou, Double, Herb Alpert, and Pitt Baumgartner. And we started off with Super People by Sunlight Square. I collected all these songs like chronologically. So we had Super People in the first set of the semester, and the last couple songs you will have just heard last week. Had to bring them back for this set as well. I did some math between last week and this week, found out that this is my 71st show on WRUV. And this will be my 75th hour on air, because during the graveyard shifts, you do 4 shows that are 2 hours long each. Speaking of graveyard shifts, the first one I ever had was 2 to 4 a.m. on Thursday mornings, primetime slot, if you ask me. And I was lucky enough to be accompanied by one of my best friends still, Carrie. And she came, we walked all the way from Redstone to the Davis Center, which is like, I don't know, like 20 minutes or something, in the depths and in the dark of night, which was not super fun. And she tried to order Denny's and it never came. And also my computer died halfway through the set. So it was pretty chaotic, but I stuck it out because here I am today. Anyway, I just thought you should know that. I'm going to continue on here with one of my favorites, Blame It on the Moon, by Corey Wong and the Magic City Hippies. Hope you love it.

that was Waves and Moonlights by D2X. I'm sure my roommates are tired of hearing that song, let me tell you, because it has been on repeat ever since I heard it a couple weeks ago. I am a sucker for songs that are sampled from old classics, and that song is sampled from a Toto song, Georgie Porgy. And I don't know. I just think I love it when, you know, hip hop kind of collabs with, you know, classic rock and stuff. Anyway, before that we had Dream by Collect 200, another kind of like dance or I guess house artist that I've been into lately, all thanks to WREV. And of course it would not be a set if I didn't include some Limperatrice. That was Chrysalis prior to Dream. Still hoping that they'll come to the States at some point. Not exactly in the financial situation to go across the Atlantic to see them, although that would be super cool. So crossing my fingers, crossing my toes about that. We started off with Blame It on the Moon by Corey Wong, another classic in my kind of playlist repertoire, I guess. If you're just joining us now, it is 3:32 and you're listening to 90.1 WRUV FM Burlington, your better alternative. I am DJ Chev and welcome to Who Cued This? Not unfortunately, but last year I studied abroad in Spain, so I missed out on the opportunity to be a on-air WREV DJ last year. But there was a silver lining, because all the time while I was there, I would not and I could not stop thinking about what songs I would play when I returned this year. I know I've mentioned in the past my, I guess, song bank, I guess you could call it, just a playlist full of songs that I was so excited to play on the radio that I had to retire last week, unfortunately. But while I was in Spain, I just couldn't stop listening to music and thinking, oh, I cannot wait to share this with all the WRUV listeners, because I have so many. I just couldn't wait to play it on air. And although this is my last WRUV show, I promise that this will not be the last time you hear me on air, and that is Bible. Anyway, we got seven more of my favorite songs, I guess you could say, left, so sit tight. We're going to start off with Night Call, the Breakbot remix by Kavinsky and Breakbot. Hope you enjoy it.

you just heard Don't Take the Night Away by Chris Rainbow. Love that tune. Before that, we had If We Go Down by Stolen Gin, another killer group. Rumor has it the lead singer just stepped down. I don't know what that's all about, but... oh my gosh, the screen just went black. Sorry!

I don't know. It's a special group to be a part of, and it's truly been an honor. I still got 3 more songs, so I'm not gonna give my little speech quite yet, but I just keep thinking about how many artists, how many songs, how many genres I wouldn't have experienced if I wasn't part of WRUV, if I wasn't searching for music to play every week, if I wasn't discovering new songs and going to their artists and the whole domino effect of discovery. I wouldn't be the person I am today if I hadn't discovered all that music. Because, I don't know, music is something that's so, so important to me. And WRUV has given the opportunity to not only emphasize that, to not only show that to me, but, I don't know, just make it even stronger, I guess. Anyway, I've got 3 more songs, so don't go away quite yet. We're going to start off with Make It Mine by Jason Mraz. Hope you enjoy it.

You just heard Trail to Your Heart or Sailing Without a Sail by Bill LeBounty. Before that was I Wonder by Night Flight, and we started off with Make It Mine by Jason Mraz, the king of the early 2000s, if you will. I find it fitting that the song that will be my last on WRUV is Sailing Without a Sail, because hey, isn't that what life is all about? I am entering a world where I don't really know what's going to happen. There's a lot of unknowns, and that's a great thing. But it also can be scary. And, you know, without my rock WRUV here, what am I to do? In a sense, I am sailing without a sail, with no direction, you could say, but also the freedom to figure out what I want my life to be like. So I guess it's a blessing in disguise. It is that time, folks. Time for me to hang up my headphones at WRUV for the last time. I think that I really liked the set that I put together, because I think it's really reflective of my time at WRUV and how my music taste has changed, but how some genres have held true throughout the whole time. We've got hip-hop on here. We've got classic rock, kind of like a yacht rock vibe as well. But we also have newer music. We've got house and we've got dance, something that I haven't really been previously into before my time at WRUV. So I don't have anything else prepared, really, so I guess I'll speak from the heart. Thank you all for listening to me throughout, you know, like the past 3 years, 4 years, I guess you could say. Like I said a couple months ago, WRUV is my world, but it's you all that make it go round. So I appreciate you tuning in week after week, month after month, and year after year. I hope you've enjoyed it. I know that I have. So, I don't know. Like I said before, this will not be my last time on air. I can promise you that. So, I'll try and keep you posted as to where I'll be next. But without further ado, thank you for everything. And here's the robot.

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Hey there, folks. Ever wonder what happens to a third of the world's food? It goes to waste. But here's the dish. You can change that. Step 1. Give your fridge some love. 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Thank you all for tuning in. As I just mentioned, like twice, you're currently tuned in to 90.1 WRUV FM Burlington, the radio voice of the University of Vermont and your better alternative. I am the DJ formerly known as DJ Sweet Tea, here with a show that does not have a title as of right now. Yeah, I know last week I came on here as DJ Sweet Tea and gave a thrilling performance where I broke all the WRUV rules and played all my favorite vinyl singles for you guys. And all my favorite vinyl songs in general. And we went out with a bit of a bang. I later figured out that I could do a show this week. So here we are, we're back. And I decided to switch it up a little bit. Since last week I went on my vinyl single rampage and played all of those songs that I wanted to play from the vinyl library here and from my own personal collection. I decided that this week we'd take a step back from that and listen to some stuff on the digital end of things, from the interwebs. So I made a little playlist on Spotify. I'm going to be honest with you guys, this is kind of disorganized. I just kind of went through my library and was like, I want to play this, and added them to the playlist in kind of a random order. I've rearranged it a little bit. But just know in advance that this show is going to be all over the place. The purpose of this, as my official last show at WRUV, is to just kind of play all the songs that I've had a good time listening to during my time here at UVM, and specifically during my time here at the radio station. And this semester, since I've been playing all vinyl singles, there have been quite a few songs that I've wanted to play on here that I just haven't had the opportunity to, because I don't have them on vinyl. So I also added some of those to this playlist. So we're going to be just bouncing around to a bunch of different songs I like as kind of a last hurrah type thing. I like to think that my endeavors last week, in Wild Goose Chase, the name of that show, I like to imagine that as the kind of finale of my vinyl time here at WRUV. Kind of my last great vinyl set. And my best vinyl set of all time, definitely. So I figure today is going to be a little more laid back. There's less pressure for it to be a grand finale and more of like a after show at the club. Yeah. And so we're going to start with some stuff that I've been listening to more recently, I think, is where we're going to hit first. This first song, I'm going to play and then come back and talk about, because I don't really know how to fit it in anywhere else in this set. I feel like it kind of needs to be a standalone thing. And we may get quite a few standalone songs in here. In this playlist, I hit a wide variety of songs, just in general. So there might be some standalones where I play a song and come back and say a few words about it. And that's what we're going to do here. I'm going to preface this by saying I found this song this semester. I was
put onto it by one of my good friends and my roommate, Wyatt. We were driving to Smuggler's Notch to go snowboarding together, and he put on this song, and I was like, wow, that is really, really, really good. So the song that we're going to listen to is Bling Bang Bang Born by Creepy Nuts. This song is just so much fun to listen to. I hope you guys enjoy it as much as I enjoy it every time I hear it. So here we go. We're going to start off strong. And FYI, none of the rest of the show is going to really sound like this. So, you know, should be interesting. Here we go. Bling Bang Bang Born by Creepy Nuts. I hope you guys enjoy. Okay, I'm ready. Sorry, I haven't played stuff on my computer in a while. I had to figure out how to do it again. Okay, here we go. I hope you guys enjoy it.

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You just heard Bling Bang Bang Born by Creepy Nuts. I really, really like that song. I can't lie. Yeah, my friend Wyatt put me onto it. It was made by two Japanese artists, the producer of the song, and one half of Creepy Nuts. Is a Japanese DJ who won a Japanese national DJ competition, and on the other half you have a rapper who won a Japanese national rap competition, and they teamed up and are now working together, and that's probably their most popular song, and it makes sense. It's really, really good. I love the beat. And the rhythm of the rap is just so catchy and enjoyable. So, that's a song that I really, really like. Okay, we are going to stick to Japanese music for two more songs. Or, I suppose, four more songs. But we'll get there. These next two that were brought here back-to-back are from an anime that I've been watching, JoJo's Bizarre Adventure. The first song here is an instrumental from the most recent season that's currently coming out. And the second one is a song that's like the opening of the second season of the show. The first one is Dance with Steel Ball Run by Yugo Kano from the most recent JoJo's Bizarre Adventure anime season, Steel Ball Run. And the second one is Bloody Stream by Coda from the second part of JoJo's Bizarre Adventure, Battle Tendency. Very, very good stuff. I hope you guys enjoy these. They're just some nice rock songs. This first one is incredible instrumental song, and the second one is just like a great kind of catchy like horn rock song. Okay. Here we go. We have Dance with Steel Ball Run by Yugo Kano coming at you live. Hope you guys enjoy.

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You just heard two songs from JoJo's Bizarre Adventure. The one that you just heard was Bloody Stream by Coda. Just before that was Dance with Steel Ball Run by Yugo Kano. I highly recommend watching JoJo's Bizarre Adventure. That show is incredible. And those two songs are great, but they don't even scratch the surface of the great music that is involved in that show. Those are just two of my current favorites. There's a lot of great opening sequences, a lot of great instrumental tracks playing in the background of the show. There's just really great music all throughout it. I can't speak highly enough about that music. Okay, we're going to listen to two more songs that are a bit different from the rest, except that they are associated with Japan, just like the previous three that you've been listening to. These are from the soundtrack of a video game that came out in the 90s? Anybody know? Okay, it says 2014, but this video game came out way before that. So that's just when the soundtrack was released on Spotify. But they're from the video game Sonic R, which received very poor reviews for its actual gameplay, but its soundtrack was very highly received. And there are a couple songs that I'm going to play off of here. This first one is called Option Screen, and it's from the option screen of the game, and it's really, really good. It's like 50 seconds, so that'll be quick. And then we will listen to Number One, which is the end credits song from this game, and is definitely the best song off the soundtrack. But there's a lot of really good music on the soundtrack. It's really, really fun to listen to. It's a lot of very hype racing music. Sonic R was a racing game where you got to play as different characters from the Sonic universe and run around tracks. You know, it's a racing game. But they really cooked with the soundtrack. Each of the different levels has its own song, and those songs are great. And they very much fit the vibe of the tracks that you're racing on. Number One is just like a great end credit song, and Option Screen is probably my favorite song off the soundtrack, I can't lie. It's very, very good. So we'll listen to Options Screen and then Number One. I hope you guys enjoy these two back to back. Here we go.

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I don't know if you knew that part, but it is your better alternative. You just heard two songs from the Sonic R original soundtrack, the first of which was Option Screen. Sorry, I don't know why I couldn't say that. Which is 56 seconds long, a short instrumental break, but I really like it. It's very just pleasant to listen to. And then you heard Number One, which is the end credits song from that video game, and is awesome. I love the voice of the woman who sings that song. Just sounds great. And she sings all the songs on the soundtrack that have vocals. And they're all just very well performed, very like catchy, kind of upbeat songs. And they're really enjoyable to listen to. So definitely, if you enjoyed Number One, go check out that album. Can You Feel the Sunshine is one of my favorites off of there. As well as the Supersonic Racing song. That one is really, really good. Actually, in the same vein, wait, I'm going to see if I can find this song on Spotify right now. I recently, this was taken off of streaming services for a while. I remember I couldn't find it. But, anyways, I recently rewatched one of my favorite movies of all time. Just some really incredible stuff. Speed Racer from like 2008 or something. That movie is so much better than I remembered it. And it was one of my favorite movies from when I was a kid. I always really enjoyed it. So I went back and rewatched it with my girlfriend who'd never seen it before. And it had even more style, and it was even funnier than I remembered. And I was just so impressed. We watched half of it like a week ago and then finished it last night. And every scene in that movie is just so bright and colorful. And all the characters are wearing like awesome outfits. It's just so, so good. I cannot recommend Speed Racer enough. It definitely, I think, finishing it last night and seeing the end of that movie solidified it as my favorite movie of all time, I think. I just don't think there's anything that compares. It's got so much style. I know that that doesn't really mean anything. Like, you can kind of say it has style, but, like, what does that actually mean? But just the way it's filmed is so, like, weird. There's no other movie that looks like it. And the animation in all of the racing scenes feels really ahead of its time. I feel like it all still holds up as looking really good. It looks really realistic. Just because of the, like, how fast it seems like it's moving. Since everything it has that sort of speed to it, it can be a little blurry and still work as, like, realistic. And they really nail that in that movie. So we're going to listen to Go Speed Racer Go, the theme song from that movie. And then we'll listen to other stuff. But talking about racing, I just had to think about this song. So Go Speed Racer Go by Ali D and the Decompressors. I hope this is the one I'm thinking of, which is the song from the like end credits of the Speed Racer movie. But we're about to find out. Here we go. Go Speed Racer Go by Ali D and the Decompressors. Hope you guys enjoy.

You just heard Go Speed Racer Go by Ally D and the Decompressors. That song gets boring after, like, the first minute. So I apologize, though, you had to listen to all, like, 3 minutes and 30 seconds of it. But, I don't know. I was obligated to, I feel like. But that song is crazy. Very, very good. Again, I can't recommend the Speed Racer movie highly enough. Very, very good. Okay, now we're going to listen to two songs by a band that I've been really enjoying in college. Chibomato? I don't know exactly how to pronounce it, I can't lie. These two songs are from two different albums of theirs that I've been listening to quite a bit. The first one is from probably their most famous album, Viva La Woman. And the second one is from Stereotype A, which is an album that I really, really enjoy. First, we're going to listen to Beef Jerky from Viva La Woman, and then Stone from Stereotype A by Chibomato. I hope you guys enjoy these two tracks. They're very, very good. So, here we go.

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You just heard two songs by Chiba Matto. The one that you just heard was Stone from their album Stereotype A. Before that was Beef Jerky from their album Viva La Woman. That song Stone is probably my favorite of theirs. I just think it's so pretty. The harmonies are so great on the entire thing. And the kind of bossa nova groove that they tap into, I just find really just pleasant to listen to. And the sound on that trumpet is some great. So very, very good stuff. I hope you guys enjoyed. We're going to move on and listen to a song that I found as a WRUV DJ, a vinyl song. Well, we're not going to listen to it on vinyl, but I found it on vinyl. And very much enjoyed it. I went and sought it out. It's by one of my favorite producers of all time, Madlib, from his residency at Blue Note when he made Madlib Invades Blue Note, which is a record in which he remixes a bunch of jazz songs from the famous Blue Note jazz record label. And during his time there, he also made this song called Young Warrior. And while it is not on the Madlib Invades Blue Note album, it is featured on an EP called Blue Note Revisited by Madlib. And this is the remix edit of Young Warrior. I hope you guys enjoy this song. It's just a great kind of upbeat instrumental track. So I hope you guys enjoy it. It's very, very good. Then we're going to listen to some Aretha Franklin, Jimi Hendrix, and then we'll get weird and listen to some other stuff. Yeah, I hope you guys are enjoying the set so far. Feel free to chat in at WRUV.com. Press the chat DJ button. Say some kind things to me. Yeah. Yeah, things have been going pretty good for me, I will say. I'll come out and talk a little bit about myself because I feel like I haven't done that yet today. I had a final on Monday. I have one more final that I'm going to be taking online tomorrow, and then that's it. Then I'm a graduate. Well, I mean, I won't have graduated. I graduate next week, but I'll be done with my time as an undergraduate student, which is kind of exciting. Pretty crazy to say. I mean, kind of a big deal. So in terms of this show, it's kind of a last hurrah, saying farewell to my time here at WRUV and my time here at UVM. So we're going to keep going and listening to fun music that I like to listen to. Here we go. Young Warrior, the remix edit by Madlib. I hope you enjoy.

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You just heard a whole host of songs. That one that you just heard was Little Red Corvette, the Special Dance Mix by Prince. Before that was Mama Used to Say by Junior. Just before that was Stone Free by Jimi Hendrix. Before that was How I Got Over by Aretha Franklin. And then at the top of that set, you heard Young Warrior, the remix edit by Madlib. I really like all those songs, especially that last, the mix of the Prince song, Little Red Corvette. I really like that mix. It's like, I mean, it's long, I'll be honest, but they kind of get into a groove and just hang out there. My mom hates it. She texted me. So I want you guys to know that. I will still defend it because I think it's a good mix of the song. It's for dancing, Mom. You got to dance to it to understand it. That's the problem. Okay, we're going to keep going. We're going to listen to two or three relatively newer songs for this part of the set. The first is Love's Train by Silk Sonic with Bruno Mars and Anderson .Paak. Then we will hear Unpredictable featuring Ludacris by Jamie Foxx. And then you will hear Next Levels by King Ghidorah. I hope you guys enjoy these tracks. These are three really good songs. They don't really have too much to do with each other, so I apologize for that. But I like them all. So here we go. Love's Train by Silk Sonic. Hope you guys enjoy.

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1: 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You just heard Next Levels by King Ghidra. Before that was Unpredictable, featuring Ludacris by Jamie Foxx. And then at the top of that set, you heard Love's Train by Silk Sonic, which is Bruno Mars and Anderson .Paak. We're going to keep it moving and listen to some random country stuff for a second, if you guys don't mind. It's one country song, really. It's one country song, and then like a country instrumental song, and then a folk song. So we're getting out of it quick. But I recently rediscovered this album, this country album from a long time ago, 1960, that I listened to a bit in high school for some odd reason. I had like a phase where I liked this album. And I went back to it, and there's one really good song on this, and that's what we're going to listen to. This is by the Leuven Brothers from their album Satan Is Real, which is just crazy. And the album cover is them, like, posted up, presumably in hell, and the devil is behind them. It's a very good album cover, I can't lie. And this song, The River of Jordan, is fantastic. I really like this one. So we're going to listen to that, and then we're going to listen to Crying in the Chapel by Santo and Johnny, and we will close out this set by listening to Things Behind the Sun by Nick Drake. I hope you guys enjoy these three.

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You just heard Things Behind the Sun by Nick Drake. Before that was Crying in the Chapel by Santo and Johnny. Then at the top of that set, you heard The River of Jordan by the Leuven Brothers. I'm going to play two more songs before wrapping up for this evening. These are two songs that my girlfriend put me on to that I like a lot. Well, actually, my girlfriend put me on to the first one. I already knew the second one. But that's irrelevant. That's irrelevant. Here we go. This first song is Don't Ask Me to Explain by Of Montreal. And then we will listen to Center of Gravity by Yola Tango. I hope you guys enjoy. These are my two last songs at WRUV, so kind of a big deal. So pay attention. Listen up. They're important. Here we go. Hope you enjoy.

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My name is DJ Sweet Tea. This has been my show, Wild Goose Chase, which occurs on Wednesdays between 4 and 6 p.m. I hope you guys have enjoyed this edition. We went all digital, played some fun songs that I've been listening to lately, just kind of whatever I wanted to hear, and I really enjoyed it. Lots of fun stuff. As I said last week, and I'll repeat it again, this is my last show here at WRUV. It has been a great 4 years of playing music on the radio for you all. So thank you to everybody who listened, and everybody who's sent in messages, who supports the radio

station, and all of that business. Please keep listening to the station. It is a great outlet for students and one of my favorite parts of my 4 years here. And it's because of the people like you who listen that WRUV has such a reputation and has had such a long reign on the music here in Burlington. Yeah, thank you everybody so much for listening. I hope you all are doing well. I will be graduating next week if you're there and you see me. I guess you can come say what's up, but I won't recognize you. And you probably won't recognize me because you don't know what I look like. But, yeah, it's been a good time. Stay tuned. There's always great stuff going on this radio station. Keep listening to the radio. Keep listening to music. And have a good one. I will not be speaking to you guys again. So, I won't say that I'll be talking to you next week, but thank you so much for tuning in. I don't really know what else to say, but I don't want to end the show. So, you know how it is. Yeah. Thank you all so much. It's been a good run. I will turn you over to the automation. And again, thank you all so much for listening. Have a good one.

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4: Here at WRUV, we absolutely love music, but in order to enjoy the tunes we play, we need to make sure that we take care of our ears. If you are exposed to a lot of noise in your workplace, look out for warning signs, such as ringing in your ears when you leave work or temporary hearing loss when leaving work, as these are indicators that your workplace is just too loud. 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If this is the case, you should consider getting earplugs or earmuffs to protect your delicate ears. You may also want to talk to your employer about ways to reduce noise levels at your workplace. Your ears are important, so make sure you protect them. 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

0: 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How y'all doing tonight?
1: Good? Yeah, good. We like to hear that.